no. I'm not talking about the blood of a bull. I'm not talking about no animal blood. Although I can remember reading what God told Moses.

preacher tonight. You know, nobody was able to shed blood for you and I. Can I get a witness? And I'm thinking about now just how it were after Jesus died, came out of that body and went down in hell. Can I get a witness here tonight? Seemed like I could see him in my mind. When he got out in hell, y'all, he began to beat that devil. Can I get a witness here tonight? He began to whoop that old devil and take the key from that rascal. Can I get a witness here tonight? All of the prophets have been dead a long time. They was in Abraham's bosom. But you know what they done? No doubt they were standing on the banks of hell, looking down at Jesus.

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But how many of y'all know that the Lord can fix it?

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2: You know, sometimes in life, situations are going to occur where you may look to the left or the right and you can't find any answers and you can't find anybody to help you. 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They shall mount up on wings as eagles. They shall run and not be weary. They shall walk and not faint. Come on. 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

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But there's never been a time in my life he didn't bring me through. I changed the words. 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

0: A conversation the other day between two Christians. 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He began to tell the Christian about his experiences, and this is what he said.
1: Say you've been sick.
0: He said, I've been so sick, in and out of the hospital. Just from one sickness to the other. And the Christian said, tell me about it. And as they talked, the backslider said, I don't even think I can get well. And the Christian said,

the Lord without faith. And they kept on talking. The backslider said, I'm in trouble. I've got a case and I'm going to court next week. I don't have a good lawyer to plead my case. And I'm worried, don't know which way to turn.

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The Christian wanted to find something that would encourage the man. The man said, and now I've been sick so long, I've lost my job. Tell me about it. Christian said, let's talk about it.

what the man was going through. They kept on talking. The man said, and just laying around with the wrong crowd and getting out of the church, I picked up a bad habit. Christian said, well, tell me about it. He said, I think I'm hooked, and it doesn't seem like I can break through.

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Christian was determined to give that boy some faith and some courage. He said, well, my doctor bills have been so high from my sickness and my court case that I've run out of money. I don't draw no Social Security. I'm not on welfare. And I'm down to my last dime. The Christians say that's when God wants to step in for you.

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Maybe your money's run out. Maybe you even have a habit and you prayed about it and it just does not seem like things are going to break for you. But I'd like to leave this with you just like the Christian told that man. Try your faith.

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0: You know, I'm thinking about what God has done for me. And I thank him tonight for this recording. Because down through the years, we've had to go through so many trouble trials in our lives. And some of the same guys you see here tonight were not the same one was here some years ago. And God's still been good to me.
1: Yes.
0: And let me tell you something. If I don't get a chance to do nothing past this night,
1: well,
0: I'm gonna take right now and tell God thank you for what you've done for me. It made no difference what somebody say about you. If you know you got Christ in your life, it don't make no difference. They can talk about you, scandalize you. I wish I could get a little help up here in this place tonight. It don't make no difference if you know you got Christ in your life. If you know you got him, without a doubt you got him. Raise one hand and say, thank you, Jesus.

16 says, although the fig tree shall not blossom, neither shall the fruit be in the vine, all is gonna be all right.

How many can say that you're satisfied with the Lord tonight? I'm so satisfied with my Savior. Because he means more to me than anything this world could ever offer. Is he all right tonight, church? Is he all right tonight, church? Oh, yes. Yeah.

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0: your hands together like this. I want everybody to get on your feet. Wait a minute. Stay right there. Y'all go back. I want you to stay there. Stay right there. Now, you know what I want y'all to do? I want y'all to look, everybody, just look at somebody beside you. Say, neighbor, I love you. Say, I know you might not know me, and I might not know you, but you know what the both of us need to do?
1: We need to clean up what I messed up.

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And it's not complicated. 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

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Why me? 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Visit a hospital, MD Anderson. 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
3: We want to go back to the old school for a minute. 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

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He told him how to build it. 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
3: I feel like praising. 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
1: Second Peter 1:3 tells us that God has given us everything that we need for life and godliness through our knowledge of Him.

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0: I heard a conversation the other day between two Christians. One was a backslider and he's lost his faith in Christ. He began to tell the Christian about his experiences, and this is what he said. He said, I've been so sick, in and out of the hospital.
1: Tell me about it.
0: Just from one sickness to the other. And the Christian said, tell me about it. And as they talked, the backslider said, I don't even think I can get well. And the Christian said,

impossible to please the Lord without faith. And they kept on talking. The backslider said, I'm in trouble. I've got a case and I'm going to court next week. I don't have a good lawyer to plead my case. And I'm worried, don't know which way to turn.

0: They kept on talking. The Christian wanted to find something that would encourage the man. The man said, and now I've been sick so long, I've lost my job.
1: Tell me about it.
0: Christian said, let's talk about it. The man said, well, since I've been out of work and been sick, all my bills are past due. The Christian said, I know what you're talking about.

exactly what the man was going through. They kept on talking. The man said, and just laying around with the wrong crowd and getting out of the church, I picked up a bad habit. Christian said, well, tell me about it. He said, I think I'm hooked, and it doesn't seem like I can break free. The man said, don't you know God specializes?

They kept on talking. Kristen was determined to give that boy some faith and some courage. He said, well, my doctor bills have been so high from my sickness and my court case that I've run out of money. I don't draw no Social Security. I'm not on welfare. And I'm down to my last dime. The Christians say that's when God wants to step in for you.

Now, before I leave you, maybe you're sick. 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Maybe your money's run out. Maybe you even have a habit and you prayed about it and it just does not seem like things are going to break for you. But I'd like to leave this with you just like the Christian told that man. Try your faith. Thank you, Jesus.

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I'm living this moment.

0: You know, I'm thinking about what God has done for me. And I thank him tonight for this recording. Because down through the years, we've had to go through so many trouble trials in our lives. And some of the same guys you see here tonight were not the same one was here some years ago. And God's still been good to me.
1: Yes.
0: And let me tell you something. If I don't get a chance to do nothing past this night, I'm going to take right now and tell God thank you for what you've done for me. It made no difference what somebody say about you. If you know you got Christ in your life, it don't make no difference. They can talk about you, scandalize you. I wish I could get a little help up here in this place tonight. It don't make no difference if you know you got Christ in your life. If you know you got him, without a doubt you got him. Raise one hand and say, thank you, Jesus. Oh. I tell y'all what, I'm gonna praise him anyway.

0: listen, listen. It hadn't been good always.
1: Well,
0: I haven't been right always.
1: Tell it.
0: But God's been there always. All the time.
1: Well,
0: and I think.

And somebody here tonight, you got trouble in your life. 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He'll turn it around. If you got sickness,

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Those that have been sick, and God heal your body. Those that got problems, and God fixed it for you. I want you to just help me say, every time I turn around, I wish I could get somebody to turn around here.

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The labor of the olive shall

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0: your hands together like this. Shh. Shh. I want everybody to get on your feet. Wait a minute. Stay right there. Y'all go back. I want you to stay there. Stay right there. Now, you know what I want y'all to do? I want y'all to look, everybody, just look at somebody beside you. Say, neighbor, I love you. Say, I know you might not know me, and I might not know you, but you know what the both of us need to do?
1: We need to clean up what I messed up.

minute. I got another definition. I got another definition of victory. And it's not complicated. Look at your neighbor and say, neighbor. I can go through a whole list of words, but I got one word that'll capture it all. My word for victory is Jesus.

Mississippi, it's time to stand up to take a seat, a U.S. Senate seat. This November, we can turn out to the polls and put Scott Colomb in that U.S. Senate seat. Scott has seen the cost of living rise while our wages fall behind. He understands that for most of us, affording groceries and paying bills is getting harder, and he'll fight to make Mississippi affordable. He'll push back on the tariffs that are not creating jobs, but instead causing layoffs and families to struggle. Scott Colomb will always put the needs of Mississippi first and make sure that the hard work we're doing actually pays off. Mississippi deserves a senator who cares about all of us, a senator who will put our families first. We need a senator who will speak truth to power and fight for a better Mississippi. Scott Colomb is that senator. It's never too early to get organized. Check your registration status and make a plan to vote for Scott Colomb on November 3rd. Paid for by BlackPack, BlackPack.com, which is responsible for the content of this ad and not authorized by any candidate or candidates committee.

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They can get away with this. Rewriting our history. Redrawing our maps. Erasing our progress. Our rights and our votes are under attack. But Mississippi has always had leaders with moral clarity. Leaders who will stand up to the enemies of progress and protect the freedoms our ancestors fought for. Scott Colomb is a leader for a time such as this. He knows we must fight these attempts to turn back the clock, to rig our elections and dismantle civil rights and voting laws. Scott Colomb knows we've fought too hard to go backwards. And when we send him to the United States Senate, he'll fight to keep our communities moving forward. Leadership matters. Mississippi matters. And Scott Colomb is the leader Mississippi needs. It's never too early to get organized. Check your registration status and make a plan to vote for Scott Colomb for U.S. Senate on November 3rd. 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

You know, we as men sometimes have a tendency to look on the other side. But I want to let you know that the grass is no greener on the other side.

Oftentimes we get so caught up in what we're going through until we start complaining, Lord, why me? Why me? Why me? What you need to do, one day out of your busy schedule, take the time out. 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Walk up and down those corridors, and I guarantee you, you'll come back saying, I won't complain. Give him some love as he comes.

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I won't complain. 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

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How many know about that? You already know the story. He told him how to build it. He told him what to build it with. Huh? And he told Noah that it's going to rain after a while. And a lot of folk didn't pay Noah no mind, but Noah kept on building on the ark. See, when God give you a mission, you're not supposed to stop. 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

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This is Bo Diddley's brother, y'all. 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He's smooth, y'all.

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Mississippi, it's time to stand up to take a seat, a U.S. Senate seat. This November, we can turn out to the polls and put Scott Colomb in that U.S. Senate seat. Scott has seen the cost of living rise while our wages fall behind. He understands that for most of us, affording groceries and paying bills is getting harder, and he'll fight to make Mississippi affordable. He'll push back on the tariffs that are not creating jobs, but instead causing layoffs and families to struggle. Scott Colomb will always put the needs of Mississippi first and make sure that the hard work we're doing actually pays off. Mississippi deserves a senator who cares about all of us, a senator who will put our families first. We need a senator who will speak truth to power and fight for a better Mississippi. Scott Colomb is that senator. It's never too early to get organized. Check your registration status and make a plan to vote for Scott Colomb on November 3rd. 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

singing this song. And then there was a little short, dark black man. I mean short and dark, dark, dark. And I know I'm dark. He grabbed the mic and took my song. Can I tell you how they sung it in the Bahamas? Jimmy, take me to the Bahamas. I'm gonna tell you how he did it. He came up there.

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Give him a hand. Amen. Did y'all enjoy yourself tonight? Give the Christian Nazareth a big hand. A big gospel hand clap. Amen.

I feel like praising Him. I've already been to the water, and I've already been baptized, and I've already been converted, and I feel all right ever since I've given up sin. Hallelujah, I've been born again. Y'all ready? Come on, let's go.

they can get away with this. 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Redrawing our maps. 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Our rights and our votes are under attack. But Mississippi has always had leaders with moral clarity. Leaders who will stand up to the enemies of progress and protect the freedoms our ancestors fought for. 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Leadership matters. Mississippi matters. And Scott Colomb is the leader Mississippi needs. 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

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Get ready, all of your haters are waving. 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

grace is now yours. 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This is Jamal Harrison Brown with my baby sister, Jacqueline.

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Alabama. Mississippi, it's time to stand up to take a seat, a U.S. Senate seat. This November, we can turn out to the polls and put Scott Colomb in that U.S. Senate seat. Scott has seen the cost of living rise while our wages fall behind. He understands that for most of us, affording groceries and paying bills is getting harder, and he'll fight to make Mississippi affordable. He'll push back on the tariffs that are not creating jobs, but instead causing layoffs and families to struggle. Scott Colomb will always put the needs of Mississippi first and make sure that the hard work we're doing actually pays off. Mississippi deserves a senator who cares about all of us, a senator who will put our families first. We need a senator who will speak truth to power and fight for a better Mississippi. Scott Colomb is that senator. It's never too early to get organized. Check your registration status and make a plan to vote for Scott Colomb on November 3rd. Paid for by BlackPack at BlackPack.com, which is responsible for the content of this ad and not authorized by any candidate or candidates committee.

say it to yourself.

they can get away with this. Rewriting our history, redrawing our maps, erasing our progress. Our rights and our votes are under attack. But Mississippi has always had leaders with moral clarity, leaders who will stand up to the enemies of progress and protect the freedoms our ancestors fought for. Scott Colomb is a leader for a time such as this. He knows we must fight these attempts to turn back the clock, to rig our elections and dismantle civil rights and voting laws. Scott Colomb knows we've fought too hard to go backwards. And when we send him to the United States Senate, he'll fight to keep our communities moving forward. Leadership matters. Mississippi matters. And Scott Colomb is the leader Mississippi needs. It's never too early to get organized. Check your registration status and make a plan to vote for Scott Colomb for U.S. Senate on November 3rd. Paid for by Black Pack, blackpack.com, which is responsible for the content of this ad and not authorized by any candidate or candidate.

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3: Holy Spirit, we welcome you into our lives and into our hearts.

Let's take it to the next level. This is how we do it. Only faith pleases God. I'm not moved by what I see. I'm not moved by my circumstance. I'm only moved by the word of God. Come on, let's

Thank you, Lord.

They think they can get away with this. Rewriting our history. Redrawing our maps. Erasing our progress. Our rights and our votes are under attack. But Mississippi has always had leaders with moral clarity. 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Mississippi matters. And Scott Colomb is the leader Mississippi needs. 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

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Come on, everybody. Anybody from North Carolina? Anybody from Georgia and Florida and South Carolina? Y'all know what I'm talking about. Just 'cause you in L.A. Come on, let's do it like we used to do it.

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Thank you, Jesus. 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Listen.

My God, my God. Thank you, Jesus. He's in the

0: are invited to tune in every day at 12:30 p.m. on this station for Fly High Radio Broadcast, which is an outreach ministry of Passage Family Church. You'll experience the anointed and powerful teachings of Pastor George Dix, Jr. We believe your life will be changed and you will soar into the next dimension God has for you. My husband, Pastor George Dix, Jr., and I, along with the partners of Passage Family Church, encourage you to fly high. I'm Lady Michelle.
1: The Apostle John warns us, and it's in 1 John chapter 2, verse 15 and 16. He says, love not the world. In other words, don't be overly consumed with the world. Don't be captivated with the world. Don't be led by the world, godly systems, and what the culture says and what the society says. Because if it's not in the Word of God, you may find yourself way out in left field. You may find yourself doing stuff that you know that you're not supposed to be doing. So what does John say, the Apostle John? He say, love not the world. Love not the world, neither the things that are in the world. If any man love the world, the love of the Father is not in him. In other words, we can't have two masters. We can't be loving on God and loving on the world, trying to do please the world and live the world's way, and at the same time please God and live God's way. No, he said, either you're going to love one, or he said, if any man love the world, the love of the Father is not in him. In verse 18 of that same book and chapter, it says, for all that is in the world, the lust of the flesh, the lust of the eyes, and the pride of life is not of the Father, but is of the world. Where are we going with this? Once we hear the truth, once we hear the uncompromised word of God, once you hear the gospel, the good news that Jesus Christ died and he was buried and he rose again, once you hear that, wrap your mind around that, accept that. Don't be dissuaded by contrary doctrine or teaching. You may not understand it all, but because it's God's word, I just want to encourage you to open your heart and be receptive to it. Be intentional about it, too. When you hear the truth, grab on to it. Latch on to it. When you know it's the word of God, stand firmly on his word. And anything else that tries to creep in, you better watch that. You better watch it. Pay attention. Don't allow stuff to creep in and cause you to doubt the word of God. The word of God is it. That settles it. Whatever God said, that's it. It's settled in heaven, the Bible says. And when we know the word of God, we come into the knowledge of the truth. We need to walk in that. The Bible says in John chapter 8, verse 32, you shall know the truth and the truth shall make you free. How else you gonna be free? There is no other way. If you really want to be successful, if you really want to soar, if you really want to freely soar in the manner that God has called you to, fulfilling the assignment that he's given you, we've got to make sure that we are abiding by the word of God. Be intentional. Be sure to let the word of God fall on good ground, not on stony ground, not on thorny ground, not by the wayside. You know, in other words, not paying attention to the word, not being receptive to the word, or getting caught up in the affairs of life, or being too caught up with yourself or other pursuits in life. No, I want to encourage you to be sure to allow the word of God to fall on good ground. What do I mean by that? Have a receptive and responsive heart to the truth. Have a receptive, an open heart, a receptive heart, an open heart, a responsive heart to the truth. In other words, when you hear the truth, open up your heart and believe it, and then respond to it. When we get the truth, that's how you grow. That's how you're successful. You walk in the truth. Once you are enlightened with the truth, take off your grave clothes and come out of your tomb. Don't allow the devil to keep you in the past or to live in sins that simply are contrary to the word of God. Come out, take off your grave clothes and come out of your tomb. Whatever sin you may have been living in, whatever unrighteousnesses you've been experiencing or walking in your life, put those things down, come out of your tomb, and walk with the Lord. That's once you've been enlightened. Once you know the truth, open your heart up. And watch God work miracles. Watch God do extraordinary things. Watch by his spirit dwelling on the inside of you as a believer begin to carry you to heights unknown. Things that you haven't experienced before in the kingdom of God. I want to encourage you to walk firmly in the truth. Don't allow anything to move you. What did Paul say? He said, be steadfast and unmovable, always abounding, you know, in the work of the Lord. For as much as you know that your labor is not in vain in the Lord. In other words, once you know the truth, be receptive to the truth, be responsive to the truth, and walk in that truth. Because when you're doing that, you're laboring, you're walking into what God has called you to do. You have an assignment. In Mark chapter 16, verse 15, the Bible says, go ye into all the world. Those were Jesus' words. Go ye into all the world and preach the gospel. What really does that mean? That means let your light shine. Jesus said that in Matthew chapter 5, verse 16. Let your light shine. Tell the story of Jesus Christ. Let your life, your lifestyle be the greatest message you'll ever preach. Let people see how you live. Let them see that what you consider to be success is living for God. What you consider to be success is pleasing God. Let the world see that, yeah, it's okay to have the education. It's okay to have the big house. It's okay to have the fine ride. It's okay to have perhaps the bling bling. It's okay to have status and position in their place. But let the world see that what you're really concerned about is pleasing God, living for him. Heed to the word of truth. Hear the word. Be open to the word. Be responsive to the word. James said it this way in James chapter 1, verse 22. Be ye doers of the word. You know, we ought to stop hearing the truth and then going right back to doing what we are accustomed to doing or what it is we in our flesh want to do. No, James said it here. He said, be doers of the word, not hearers only. You know, we've got a lot of people who hear it. Thank God we have a lot of people who also do it, okay? But he's reminding us here, be doers of the word, not hearers only, deceiving, he said, your own selves. The Apostle Paul told the church at Galatia, listen to this, this is really powerful. He said in Galatians chapter 3, verse 1, O foolish Galatians, who have bewitched you that you should not obey the truth. You know, I don't care what anybody says. If the president comes on himself with all due respect and says something that is contrary to the word of God, forget what the president said. And I say that with all due respect. Stick with the word of God. The word of God supersedes anything any man, including the one standing before you, says. Don't be bewitched, Paul said. Who? Oh, foolish Galatians, who has bewitched you that you should not obey the truth? When you get the truth, run with it. Run with the truth, every opportunity you got, because that's the way you watch the devil, if you will, and keep him at bay and not coming up into your life. You better watch that. When the devil tries to do that, don't be foolish as they were. Jesus said, ye shall know the truth and ye shall know the truth and the truth shall make you free. So don't be deceived, my friends. Success is what God says it is, and success can only be achieved on God's terms. What is it you're running after? What is it you really want? What I want to remind you about is what Jesus said in Matthew 6:33. He says, seek ye first the kingdom of God and his righteousness, and all these things shall be added unto you. Did you hear the promise there? He's saying, put God first. Put the expansion of his kingdom. Put service to the kingdom of God. Put the pleasure of God, the delight of God above everything else. There's a promise behind it. He said, all of that stuff will be added. Anything else that you need and desires of your heart that are consistent with the will of God and his word, he said, I'll add that. But he said, make me first. So if you want success in life, go after God. Go after his word. Go after his will. And success can only be achieved on the creator, and realize that the success can only be achieved on the creator's terms. It simply does not matter what you or I or the world labels as success. Stop getting brainwashed. Stop trying to please other people if you happen to be one of those, as it relate in a way that contradicts or collides with the word of God. I really want to encourage you, make a turn. If the standard for success in your life has been what your culture says or what society says or what the clique says on the job, if it's inconsistent with the word of God, if it isn't to please God, turn away from that. God himself defined what success is, and he defined it in his word. God himself defined success, and he defined it in his word. Let's just make this simple. Success can only be consistent, that which is consistent with the word of God. Be mindful when people or things pull you in the wrong direction under the guise of achieving success. You know, if somebody comes to you and say, you know, I got a good deal for you. You know, you do this and we'll do this together and we're going to be able to achieve great things. And you know in your heart, that ain't right. That's not what God would have me do. You know, somebody comes to you and say, you know, don't give your tithe and offering to the church for a whole month. Invest this with me and I'll show you where real profit and where real success is. I mean, you better watch that. When the devil or anyone, he'll use anybody and anything he can to get you defy his word in the interest of self-promotion or success on worldly terms. I'm encouraging you to call it what it is. It's a lie. It's a lie from hell. Do things God's way. Be mindful when people or even things try to pull you in the wrong direction, and particularly when they pull you, attempting to do it under the guise of success. And be careful about what you call success too. I hope you can hear that that's where I'm really going here. Be careful about what you call success, because success is everything that looks like success is not success. I really want you to remember that one. Everything that looks like success, everything that people call success. I mean, bottom line, whose definition really matters anyway? Whose definition really matters? And you know, it would really be a sad situation for us to live out, for you or I to live our entire life running behind what others and the world or something else has defined as success and miss what God has said is success. The only standard for success that amounts to anything is what God says is success. You know, sometimes you may feel like because you didn't get the promotion on the job, or because you didn't get the new house, or because you didn't get the thing that you had been wanting for and perhaps even fasting and praying for. Don't you know that God's will is impeccable? His timing is impeccable. When God has something he wants to do, the Bible says all things work together for good to them that love the Lord, to them who are the called according to his purpose. So if you didn't get it this time, that's Romans 8:28. If you didn't get it this time, trust in the timing of God. They that wait upon the Lord shall renew their strength. They shall mount up with wings as eagles. They shall run and not be weary. They shall walk and not faint. Don't give up because something didn't come to fruition on your timing, because you don't feel successful. Trust your God. He knows best. And he has you in mind. Jeremiah 29:11 tells us he has good thoughts about you. He has a plan for you. Trust your God. You don't have to struggle for success. If you're a believer, you already stand in a position of victory. Don't let nobody look down at you because you don't have 3 degrees, because you don't make as much money, because you don't have as big a house, because you don't drive and roll in as nice of wheels. No, you trust your God. What God is doing in you may far succeed what on the outside it appears they've succeeded. Let me just share this with you. If you lead one soul to Christ, that's better than all of that stuff that I just mentioned. One soul to Christ is better than what the world might classify as success. Again, there's nothing wrong with having any of that. But I'm encouraging you to pursue the success that is found in Jesus Christ. Pursue the success that God has defined in his word. Nothing else matters. Nothing else amounts to anything. You can work your whole life and everybody can call you, man, look at George. Look at Tamalitha. Look at Bobo. I mean, they got it going on. But you know something? If God is not pleased, I mean, you can have a 5-car garage. I don't know why I'm going there so strong tonight, but you can have a 5-car garage. You can have an airplane that can accomplish transatlantic flight. But if you miss the assignment that God has given you, and if you're not attempting to fulfill that assignment and your purpose, none of that stuff matters. I mean, we get confused a lot, and we really do believe. I've seen people, I've been caught up in it before, where things, your flesh start telling you that things and personal accomplishment is what makes you. I'm so glad that our parents, when we were growing up, and we grew up in a poor family, but I'm glad that our parents taught us that, for instance, the clothes don't make you. What you're driving in don't make you. I want to encourage you. I don't know who this is for tonight, but some of us, I believe, are disappointed and let down and maybe even discouraged because we have not achieved some of the things that we've wanted against worldly standards. I want to encourage you. Focus on the definition and the standard of success that God has given. Because, see, there's bad success and there's good success. Joshua 1 verse 8 tells us that there's good success. So if there's good success, there must be bad success, right? Bad success is a lifestyle that yields notable achievement at the expense of a relationship with God. If God has to be put on the back burner for you to be successful, you got a problem. That is not success. If God has to be put on the back burner, if God's assignment for your life and your pursuit of your purpose to fulfill that assignment is not priority, and it is placed at the expense of you achieving what you want, that ain't success. Doesn't matter what mountain you climb. That doesn't matter what recognition you get. Doesn't matter what award you receive. That's not success. I'm trying to give us a wake-up call tonight. Success in its place is good, but it has to be on God's terms. Bad success, again, is a lifestyle that yields notable achievement at the expense of a relationship and service to God. Good success is knowing and loving and reverencing God in simple terms. That's what good success is. Good success is making a decision to be on the Lord's side. You know, you don't worry about trying to get on somebody else's side or trying to please somebody else or being in the clique or being noticed by other people. Good success really ought to be determined by being on the Lord's side. What was it that Moses told the people when he came down off the mountain after speaking with God, and he came down and noticed, in fact, the people were naked. They had taken off their clothes, the Bible said, and they had built and was making an idol to worship, okay, a calf. And he told them this. He said, all y'all on the Lord's side, come on over here. All of y'all's on the Lord's side. See, if you're going to be successful, you've got to be on the Lord's side. Because when you make a decision to be on the Lord's side, by definition, you're successful. You cannot fail on the Lord's side, adhering to his will. Throw all of that other stuff out the door. Don't even be concerned with trying to make a name for yourself. I mean, other people may pat you on the back, but let me tell you, if God ain't patting you, you might as well not be patted, okay? If God is not the one doing the patting, you may as well not be patted. So don't have a misunderstanding, a misconception of what true success is. If anything creeps into your life and it starts messing with your mind, or even if you're already there, my topic tonight is you better watch that. You better pay close attention to that and do something to correct that. Because the devil is trying to get you away from God and cause you to live for things that are ungodly. Good success, and by the way, the story about the camp and Moses telling them, if you're on the Lord's side, come on over here. That's in Exodus chapter 32, verse 26. Good success is a lifestyle of faithful obedience to God. Good success is a lifestyle. Worship is. That's what it is. It's a lifestyle of faithful obedience to God and his word. Good success is forgetting about the standards of the world and loving and serving a worthy God, Jehovah. You're talking about living in success? It's pursuing the will of God. It's being concerned about your service unto the kingdom. It's about being concerned about pleasing God. You're talking about being successful, because when you strive to please him, that means you're walking by faith, because you can't please him without walking in faith. And when you're walking in faith, that by definition, you're walking in success, because when you walk by faith, you're walking in the will of God. And when you're walking in the perfect will of God, how else can you be more successful? All of that other stuff is okay in its place. But God's got something much greater for you. God has more he wants to do for you than you can ever achieve on your own. Humble yourself. Surrender yourself unto the will of God. Success is fulfilling your purpose. Success is fulfilling that assignment that God has given you. That's my subtopic tonight. You have an assignment. You have an assignment. Don't allow the pursuit of any other success to cause you to take on an assignment or an attitude or a direction that is inconsistent with the will of God. Success is fulfilling your assignment, walking by faith and trusting God. What did he say? What is really all of our assignment? Go ye into all the world and preach the gospel to every creature. Sharing what? The good news. Living a life, a lifestyle that pleases God. Telling the story that Jesus died and he was buried and he rose again. In our anchor passage, the Lord God told Joshua, go therefore, fear the Lord. This was after Moses had died. Now it was time for Joshua to rise to the occasion. I believe that God is doing something in your life. I believe that

going on the right-hand side. He said, honor me, serve me. And he said, do it in sincerity and in truth. Never put God on the back burner. Never go after anything at the expense of your relationship with God. And then he told him specifically, he told Joshua this. He said, put away the gods which your father served. If there are other things pulling on you, if your past is pulling on you, if perhaps what you've been taught by even your parents, if it was not in alignment with the Word of God, maybe in an old church that you used to go to, or in a new church that you go to, if it is not teaching the Word of God, you better watch that. Pay attention. Don't pursue anything outside of the will of God. He said, put away the gods which your father served on the other side of the flood and in Egypt. Some of the Egypt that we're talking about here is those grave clothes that you're wearing, perhaps some of that sin, some of those ways that are inconsistent with the will of God. Come out, take off those grave clothes and come out of your tomb. And he said, serve ye the Lord. Serve the Lord. If you're out of sync with God, you're anything but successful. That's the punchline. If you're out of sync with God, if you're out of sync with His assignment for your life, you're anything but successful. Get in alignment with God's Word. Don't measure your success by worldly standards. Trust God and God alone. And watch Him do extraordinary things in your life. It doesn't matter how healthy or wealthy, how powerful or how respected. It doesn't matter how educated or how fine or good looking you may be. And all these things are good, fine, and well in their place. But again, if you're out of sync with God, you're anything but successful. Trust God. Hear the Word of God. Believe the Word of God. Trust Him. And anything else outside of that, you better watch that. You better be careful about that. Don't turn your back on God's Word. Pursue His will, His purpose, His pleasure for your life. Right where you are, would you bow your heads with me tonight, please? Father, I thank You, Lord, for these precious moments that we've had together tonight. I know, God, that there are many distractions in each of our lives or attempted distractions that Satan attempts to present. But I pray for each of us, Lord, tonight that we have heard Your Word and that we are careful not to be pulled away from You and our focus on our assignment to win the souls and make disciples by trying to achieve worldly success. I pray, God, today that more than important than anything else, we declare in our own hearts tonight that not only will we receive You if we haven't received You, but that we will live for You and that pursue Your will in our lives. In Jesus' name we pray. And everyone said, amen. Amen. I thank God for you tonight. I just hope that tomorrow you'll apply this, maybe even tonight before you retire, or today, the opportunity you have to apply what you've learned today. In fact, what's in my spirit right now is that this is going to be settling to you in many ways because you had other things on the burner that were just really absorbing you and pulling you in several different ways. When you focus on God, your set success is guaranteed. Because you're in Christ. God's blessings be on you. At this time, I just want to encourage you, if you haven't given your life to the Lord, to at this moment to consider what great opportunity you have to be in the kingdom, to be a child of the Master, the King Himself. I want to encourage you. I want to lead you to Christ tonight. I want you to come into the family tonight. I want to invite you even to be a part of Passage Family Church. I want to invite you to be a part of one of our small groups, our leg. Our life enrichment group, so that you can study the Word of God, even the lesson that we had tonight, in more intimate settings. I'm trusting tonight that you want to be a part of what God is doing, that you want to be successful, but you want to be successful on God's terms. And the only way to do it is to open your heart, to be receptive to His Word, to be receptive to the truth, and respond to it. So if you will, say this with me. Father, tonight, I've heard Your Word. I believe Your Word and I receive Your Word. I believe that Jesus died, that He was buried, and He rose again. Therefore, by God's grace and my faith, I am saved.

in Jesus' name. Amen. I believe that if you have believed that in your heart and confessed it or said it with your mouth, that as the Bible says in Romans chapter 10, you are saved. You're in the family now, and you are successful by virtue of being in Him. Just walk with Him now. And I encourage you to go on our website at passageministries.org. That's P-A-S-S-A-G-E ministries.org, all one word, and tap on that. Go to the box that says New Believer. Fill out that brief information. Turn it in. We want to connect with you. We want to help you in your journey in walking with the Lord. We want you to be not only a believer, but a disciple, winning others. I invite you to join Passage Family Church, and I also invite you to be a part of our Legs Initiative or our Legs Groups, which again is about small groups and learning the Word of God in a more intimate settings and fellowshipping with other like-minded believers. 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

y'all have sinned and come short of the glory of God. All of us have made a mistake. Do anybody out there know what I'm talking about? Or maybe you just came here saved. Maybe you was born saved, sanctified, and filled, but I didn't come here like that. But how many of y'all know that the Lord can fix it?

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Great King and great King above all. God.

You know, sometimes in life, situations are going to occur where you may look to the left or the right and you can't find any answers and you can't find anybody to help you. But I'm reminded of the word that says, they that wait upon the Lord, he shall renew their strength. They shall mount up on wings as eagles. They shall run and not be weary. They shall walk and not faint. Come on. You got to learn how to wait.

Mississippi, it's time to stand up to take a seat, a U.S. Senate seat. This November, we can turn out to the polls and put Scott Colomb in that U.S. Senate seat. Scott has seen the cost of living rise while our wages fall behind. He understands that for most of us, affording groceries and paying bills is getting harder, and he'll fight to make Mississippi affordable. He'll push back on the tariffs that are not creating jobs, but instead causing layoffs and families to struggle. Scott Colomb will always put the needs of Mississippi first and make sure that the hard work we're doing actually pays off. Mississippi deserves a senator who cares about all of us, a senator who will put our families first. We need a senator who will speak truth to power and fight for a better Mississippi. Scott Colomb is that senator. It's never too early to get organized. Check your registration status and make a plan to vote for Scott Colomb on November 3rd. Paid for by BlackPack, BlackPack.com, which is responsible for the content of this ad and not authorized by any candidate or candidate's committee.

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0: get away with this. Rewriting our history. Redrawing our maps. Erasing our progress. Our rights and our votes are under attack. But Mississippi has always had leaders with moral clarity. Leaders who will stand up to the enemies of progress and protect the freedoms our ancestors fought for. Scott Colomb is a leader for a time such as this. 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Scott Colomb knows we've fought too hard to go backwards. And when we send him to the United States Senate, he'll fight to keep our communities moving forward. Leadership matters. Mississippi matters. And Scott Colomb is the leader Mississippi needs. It's never too early to get organized. Check your registration status and make a plan to vote for Scott Colomb for U.S. Senate on November 3rd. 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
1: I heard a conversation the other day between two Christians. One was a backslider and he's lost his faith in Christ. He began to tell the Christian about his experiences, and this is what he said. He said, I've been so sick, in and out of the hospital.
2: Tell me about it.
1: Just from one sickness to the other. And the Christian said, tell me about it. And as they talked, the backslider said, I don't even think I can get well. And the Christian said, where is your faith?

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Let's go to church.

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0: God's been good. And you can't show no sign. You ought to be glad that he woke you up this morning. We don't get happy about that no more. You ought to be glad that you didn't have death in your family this week. Can anybody say, he's been good?
1: Yes, sir.
0: Now, I tell people everywhere I go that you don't have to say nothing. You have the right to remain silent. But if he bless you like he blessed me, make some noise right now.

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I won't let hard times turn me around, 'cause he's been too good to me. Come on here. I'm getting ready to dance in here now. Come on, come on. Get up on your feet. 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
1: Well, we've reached the end of another great show. And as always, may the Lord watch between me and thee while we're absent one from another. Georgia Mass Choir, go ahead and take us on home with a little more church.
2: Come on, everybody, put your hand together. Everybody, come on. Listen. Anybody like the old time songs? Like we used to sing on Sunday morning.

They think they can get away with this. Rewriting our history. Redrawing our maps. Erasing our progress. Our rights and our votes are under attack. But Mississippi has always had leaders with moral clarity. Leaders who will stand up to the enemies of progress and protect the freedoms our ancestors fought for. Scott Colomb is a leader for a time such as this. He knows we must fight these attempts to turn back the clock, to rig our elections and dismantle civil rights and voting laws. Scott Colomb knows we've fought too hard to go backwards. And when we send him to the United States Senate, he'll fight to keep our communities moving forward. Leadership matters. Mississippi matters. And Scott Colomb is the leader Mississippi needs. It's never too early to get organized. Check your registration status and make a plan to vote for Scott Colomb for U.S. Senate on November 3rd. 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

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I'm living this moment.

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0: You know, I'm thinking about what God has done for me. And I thank him tonight for this recording. Because down through the years, we've had to go through so many trouble, trials in our lives.

0: to me.
1: Yes.
0: And let me tell you something. If I don't get a chance to do nothing past this night,
1: well,
0: I'm gonna take right now and tell God thank you for what you've done for me. It made no difference what somebody say about you. If you know you got Christ in your life, it don't make no difference. They can talk about you, scandalize you. I wish I could get a little help up here in this place tonight. It don't make no difference if you know you got Christ in your life. If you know you got him, without a doubt you got him. Raise one hand and say, thank you, Jesus. Oh. I tell y'all what, I'm gonna praise him anyway.
1: Yes.

0: listen, it hadn't been good always.
1: Well,
0: I haven't been right always. But God's been there always, all the time.
1: Well,
0: and I think.

And somebody here tonight, you got trouble in your life. Give that trouble to the Lord. He'll turn it around. If you got sickness,

that's been through something, and God has brought you out. Those that have been sick, and God heal your body. Those that got problems, and God fixed it for you. I want you to just help me say, every time I turn around, somebody to turn around.

National Weather Service in New Orleans has issued a severe thunderstorm warning for northeastern Washington Parish in southeastern Louisiana, northwestern Pearl River County in southern Mississippi, until 4:45 p.m. Central Daylight Time. At 4:05 p.m. Central Daylight Time, a severe thunderstorm was located 8 miles east of Varnado, or 11 miles northwest of Poplarville, moving south at 20 miles per hour. Hazard, 60 miles per hour wind gusts and half-dollar size hail. Source, radar indicated. Impact, hail damage to vehicles is expected. Expect wind damage to roofs, siding, and trees. Locations impacted include Bogalusa, Varnado, and Crossroads. For your protection, move to an interior room on the lowest floor of a building. Large hail, damaging wind, and continuous cloud-to-ground lightning are occurring with this storm. Move indoors immediately. Lightning is one of nature's leading killers. Remember, if you can hear thunder, you are close enough to be struck by lightning. Repeating, a severe thunderstorm warning has been issued until 4:45 p.m. Central Daylight Time for the following parish: Washington, Louisiana, and Pearl River, Mississippi.

gonna be alright. The labor of the artist shall fail.

The National Weather Service in New Orleans has issued a severe thunderstorm warning for northeastern Harrison County in southern Mississippi, west central Jackson County in southern Mississippi, until 5:15 p.m. Central Daylight Time. At 4:22 p.m. Central Daylight Time, a severe thunderstorm was located 8 miles north of Latimer, or 12 miles north of St. Martin, moving west at 15 miles per hour. Hazard, 60 miles per hour wind gusts and penny-sized hail. Source, radar indicated. Impact, expect damage to roofs, siding, and trees. Locations impacted include Latimer. For your protection, move to an interior room on the lowest floor of a building. Large hail, damaging wind, and continuous cloud-to-ground lightning are occurring with this storm. Move indoors immediately. Lightning is one of nature's leading killers. Remember, if you can hear thunder, you are close enough to be struck by lightning. Repeating, a severe thunderstorm warning has been issued until 5:15 p.m. Central Daylight Time for the following counties in Mississippi, Harrison, and Jackson.

How many can say that you're satisfied with the Lord tonight? I'm so satisfied with my Savior. Because he means more to me than anything this world could ever offer. Is he all right tonight, church? Is he all right tonight, church? Oh, yes. Come on, choir. Let's sing it tonight. Come on.

Yes, he's worthy. He's worthy tonight. He's worthy tonight. God bless you.

Mississippi, it's time to stand up to take a seat, a U.S. Senate seat. This November, we can turn out to the polls and put Scott Colomb in that U.S. Senate seat. Scott has seen the cost of living rise while our wages fall behind. He understands that for most of us, affording groceries and paying bills is getting harder, and he'll fight to make Mississippi affordable. He'll push back on the tariffs that are not creating jobs, but instead causing layoffs and families to struggle. Scott Colomb will always put the needs of Mississippi first and make sure that the hard work we're doing actually pays off. Mississippi deserves a senator who cares about all of us, a senator who will put our families first. We need a senator who will speak truth to power and fight for a better Mississippi. Scott Colomb is that senator. It's never too early to get organized. Check your registration status and make a plan to vote for Scott Colomb on November 3rd. Paid for by BlackPack, BlackPack.com, which is responsible for the content of this ad and not authorized by any candidate or candidate committee.

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3: Wait a minute. I got another definition. I got another definition of victory. And it's not complicated. Look at your neighbor and say, neighbor. I can go through a whole list of words, but I got one word that'll capture it all. My word for victory is Jesus.

The civil authorities have issued a fire warning for Jackson and Nass beginning at 4:59 p.m. and ending at 10:59 p.m. This fire in the Bayou Combustible.

Somebody shout never!

Mississippi, it's time to stand up to take a seat, a U.S. Senate seat. This November, we can turn out to the polls and put Scott Colomb in that U.S. Senate seat. Scott has seen the cost of living rise while our wages fall behind. He understands that for most of us, affording groceries and paying bills is getting harder, and he'll fight to make Mississippi affordable. He'll push back on the tariffs that are not creating jobs, but instead causing layoffs and families to struggle. Scott Colomb will always put the needs of Mississippi first and make sure that the hard work we're doing actually pays off. Mississippi deserves a senator who cares about all of us, a senator who will put our families first. We need a senator who will speak truth to power and fight for a better Mississippi. Scott Colomb is that senator. It's never too early to get organized. Check your registration status and make a plan to vote for Scott Colomb on November 3rd. 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

You know, we as men sometimes have a tendency to look on the other side. But I want to let you know that the grass is no greener on the other side.

0: think they can get away with this. Rewriting our history. Redrawing our maps. Erasing our progress. Our rights and our votes are under attack. But Mississippi has always had leaders with moral clarity. Leaders who will stand up to the enemies of progress and protect the freedoms our ancestors fought for. Scott Colomb is a leader for a time such as this. He knows we must fight these attempts to turn back the clock, to rig our elections and dismantle civil rights and voting laws. Scott Colomb knows we've fought too hard to go backwards. And when we send him to the United States Senate, he'll fight to keep our communities moving forward. Leadership matters. Mississippi matters. And Scott Colomb is the leader Mississippi needs. It's never too early to get organized. Check your registration status and make a plan to vote for Scott Colomb for U.S. Senate on November 3rd. 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
1: Oftentimes we get so caught up in what we're going through until we start complaining, Lord, why me? Why me? Why me? What you need to do one day out of your busy schedule, take the time out. Visit a hospital. MD Anderson. Walk up and down those corridors. And I guarantee you, you'll come back saying, I won't complain. Give him some love as he comes.

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Let me see you do your jam. Let me see. Feel this. Feel this. Rock me.

your hand on somebody's shoulder. And whatever you need from the Lord, I found out when I got sick, you didn't have to wait until tomorrow. You can get it right now. How many believe? How many believe?

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And what I want you to do is say three words, and I want you to press down on their shoulders real quickly. If you want God to bless them and bless you, that sickness in your body, that financial problem, oh, you ain't got to say nothing. If you need a healing right now, when God touched my body that Wednesday night, I didn't have to wait till Thursday. He touched me right then. How many believe he can move in here?

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But when I think about the goodness of Jesus, woo, I'm about to have church right by myself. Is that all right?

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